Happy Friday night, everyone. That is the Martins with Standing on the Promises. I'm Paula. You're listening to The Sound of Home, where faith and country meet. What do you think of that? I don't know. What does The Sound of Home mean to you? We've got lots of ways for you to tell us how you feel about The Sound of Home right now. We'll talk about that and so much more coming up tonight. Here are the Bible Tones with Sound the Alarm.

The first time I got to hear that song was last fall. I can't believe it's almost been a year since NQC. We were down there in Pigeon Forge, Tennessee with the who's who of Southern gospel music. And we got to hear that song live from Southbound Nothing. I'm Paula. You're listening to The Sound of Home. Our verse today comes from Hebrews chapter 1, verse 3. It says, "Who being the brightness of his glory and the express image of his person and upholding all things by the word of his power, when he had by himself purged our sins, having sat down at the right hand of the majesty on high." He radiates his own glory and expresses the very character of God. Here we're talking about Jesus Christ. The Son radiates God's own glory. He sustains everything by the power of his command. God, I thank you that you are all powerful. You are in control. You created all the beautiful things. You created me. You created us in your image. Help us to do you proud. Help us to glorify you in everything we say and do. Lord, tonight we pray for friends that are enduring this heat, working outside in it, maybe not having the relief from it. God, give them protection. Give them what they need for this time. Lord, help us to be your hands and feet. Jesus, it's in your name we pray. Amen.

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I'm Paula. You're listening to The Sound of Home. I'll tell you why. 11 days, 1, 2, 3, 4, 5, 6, 7 venues. And that doesn't include the speakers on the street. All of that going on at Silver Dollar City starting Thursday, August 27th through Monday, Labor Day, September 7th. 11 days of Southern gospel music at Silver Dollar City, one of the nation's top theme parks. Why wouldn't you go? Let me just give you a little secret. The kids are back in school, so the park is not insane those days, and it's still warm enough to enjoy it. 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

I enjoy looking at that special event calendar for today. There's some fun things that we can always find a reason to celebrate. Now, tonight, if you're in the car headed to Springfield, Missouri, to the Springfield Cardinals game, Route 66 Stadium, that is a fun thing going on tonight. Faith and Family Night there, a concert with Christian artists Caleb and John, and fireworks after the show. But if you're not doing that, here are some reasons to celebrate. It is Creamsicle Day. You know, remember those creamsicles? Would you consider, do you remember the popsicle things we ate, the orange ones that came in the, I call them toilet paper tubes? Is that considered a creamsicle? I don't know. It is Tattoo Removal Day. How many of you have a tattoo that you gravely regret? And Wiffle Ball Day. Do you remember playing wiffle ball in gym with the plastic bat? And I don't know, we call those pickleballs now, but Wiffle Ball Day. There's so many reasons to celebrate. Find one. Today is the day the Lord has made. Rejoice and be glad in it.

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I am Paula. Tonight, I want to give a special shout out to my friend, Debbie. Debbie, thank you. Thank you for all that you do. 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We're not just tickling your ears. We are sharing the gospel message all day long through song, through the things we say. And we need your help. We need help. We have big plans to grow. We're already growing. Things are changing behind the scenes. And it's really exciting how God is using this ministry. Would you help us go further? Tell more people about Jesus. If you'd like to be a part of our giving family, you can do that online right now, kwfc.org.

That is the Booth Brothers. I am still feeling fine. I am Paula. You're listening to The Sound of Home. It's hot out. The air conditioner is cranking. I'm blessed. God has been so good. I'm praying for you tonight that you can stay cool. If you're headed out to that Springfield Cardinals game, whew, thank you. Kudos to you for waiting until later when the sun is headed down and maybe it'll cool off a little bit. Seems to be somewhat of a breeze out there. So hang on. It's going to be a good night. Here's Phillips and Banks with the anthem.

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Goldman Life Giving Us Life. They're going to be at Silver Dollar City at the Southern Gospel Picnic. That is 2 weeks from yesterday. It kicks off. We've got the schedule and all the details on our website. Now, yesterday, I made a little detour. It's time for some precious granddaughter's birthdays. So I made a little detour to shop for them. And I'm not a shopper. I don't love going into stores, but I'll do it for some special occasions. And I was in this store and I saw this sweatshirt. Now, it wasn't for the grands. It was my size. I'm like, oh, I like that shirt. It had a cool logo on it. And it was patriotic, but it wasn't 4th of July-ish. Do you get what I mean? I was like, I like that shirt. But I went back and I looked at the girls' stuff and I kept going back to that shirt. Finally, I went back in the store before I got in the car to go home and bought it because I just liked it so much. Now, think about that shirt that you had a scenario just like this. And then think about the logo and what made you like it, because we want you to design the logo for our t-shirts for turkeys this year. We want you to come up with what needs to be on the front or the back of that shirt that you would wear that made you walk back into that store and pick up the shirt. Now, you don't want to copy it, but you know that feeling that you get. So tell us what the sound of home means to you by helping to design our t-shirts for turkey t-shirt this year. That's a lot to say. Help us with that design. It doesn't have to be professional. It doesn't even have to be perfect. We have graphic people that can help tweak it and make it beautiful, but we want your thoughts, your heart in this shirt. You can find the details and send it in to us on our website, kwfc.org.

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1: I'm nothing on my own. I make mistakes and often slip.

Well, life is moving really fast, isn't it? I'm Paula. You're listening to The Sound of Home. We are being faced with our own mortality, my husband and I. We're getting older. We're realizing our limitations. I had to turn away a grandbaby this weekend because I just knew that I couldn't handle all four of them in our space with the ages they are. Now, as they get a little older, it'll be easier. But right now, I had to say no. It was sad. And as we're getting older, we're looking at our future. So we embarked on a journey last night and set through a webinar. Yes, this is what we did with our Thursday evening time together. We set through a webinar by Financial Planning Ministries. And let me tell you, it was very enlightening. I know that there's more that I don't know than I do know, but I didn't even know where to start. I had no idea where to begin. So it was in our living room, and we sat in the webinar, and it was very interesting. Financial Planning Ministries, they're a business partner with us here at KWFC and The Wind. And it was just real, real interesting. So I'm going to just encourage you, if you've been scared or you think, well, I don't have anything to leave, it's okay. Even if you're not leaving much to your family, at least you will have it laid out and make it easy for them. Here was my thing. We don't have much, but what we do have, I don't want it to set in probate. I want it to go straight to my kids. So that was our, it didn't matter how little or how much. It's always a good time to start planning for the future. Oh my goodness, I am overwhelmed. But thank you, Financial Planning Ministries. You helped me, and we're going to tackle this.

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That is Tim Menzies this evening on The Sound of Home. As we are getting ready for, I know I'm going to say it, back to school. When you're packing up your kids' backpack and getting them all ready to go, all the things they need, and now we know it must include a water bottle. Experts are saying your kid's backpack should weigh less than 15% of their body weight. 15%. You know, they're concerned now about kids with back injuries and shoulder injuries. Here's what I say. Go ahead and load up that backpack, which will make them stand straight and maybe curve their neck back, because if they're looking at those cell phones, I mean, I think it would be, you know, the counterweight to looking down at the cell phone, counter it. And I don't know. Kids, good luck. Parents, good luck. Enjoy this season of getting back into the routine.

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It's the Gaither Vocal Band with Everything Good. Grandkids are good. Summer is good. Pools are good. And school is good. Everything good comes from the Lord. I'm Paula. You're listening to The Sound of Home. Up now, it's the Derek Laudermilk Band, God of the Breakthrough.

Have you had a chance to listen to our radio drama, Guzzlers? Guzzlers with two Z's. Mikey and Melly are working at their parents' gas station. Melly is 13, and boy, that's a tough age. They're learning so many things. These are short little vignettes with a message, and you are going to enjoy them. It's a great time to stop down and listen with your kids, maybe when you're in the car, getting ready for school in the morning, having breakfast, just something to remind you where to set your heart and your mind for the day, how to be kind to others, all kinds of others. This week they have some news that there's a bear in the dumpster at Guzzlers. And what are they going to do about this bear? Could be a little scary for littles. So, Mom, make sure you're listening with them because there are real bear noises in this episode of Guzzlers. You can find it on our website. Anywhere you find podcasts, that's Guzzlers with two Z's.

0: A gift has been received from the Springfield Cardinals. Faith and Family Night is Friday, August 14th, as the Cardinals host the Northwest Arkansas Naturals at Route 66 Stadium. 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

It is state fair time. The Missouri State Fair starts here before too long. Texas State Fair goes on forever and ever. A lot of them start in September, but it's getting that time of year. Well, New York State's fair has had an iconic booth there for years. It is a staple for fair goers. It is the baked potato booth. $1 baked potatoes, it's become a staple for fairgoers, and the New York State Fair, the former owner stepped aside, and he departed from the fair. The fair will pay the new owner a management fee, cover employees' salaries, and supply the baked potatoes. The State Fair is saying, we want this iconic booth here so bad, we are going to pay you, provide you with the product, and waive the rental fee for you to come in. But here's the catch. You must maintain the $1 price point for the booth's iconic baked potatoes. I'm wondering what made them decide to do this. Do you think it would have anything to do with the Cracker Barrel PR nightmare when they decided to go in and change everything? Well, it was a great moment, and they passed. They said real Americans don't want their foods messed with, and losing the dollar potato booth would have been a PR nightmare for the state. And I think that state has enough PR nightmares right now. Let's keep the dollar baked potato.

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Well, the fact is I know me and who I am.

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I'm Paula. I am getting the grands this weekend. Some of them. I'm not going to have all of them. I have some of them. But when I have my grandkids, I am extra careful because they're not mine. They're someone else's children. And I'm extra super careful with them. I want to make sure they eat. I definitely want to keep them safe. I don't want any injuries. I don't want hurt feelings. Feelings are okay, but I don't want to be the cause of the hurt feelings. And I just want I work really hard. It's not like I bubble wrap them, but I just want them to be safe when they're with me because they're not mine. Now, if my kids get hurt on my watch, that's my fault. Someone else's kids get hurt on my watch. Ooh, it's a whole different story. And then I thought of this verse. I saw it last night in a meeting I was in. It's Psalm 24:1. The earth is the Lord's and everything in it, the world and all who live in it. So do we treat everything in our life like it's not ours? Do we treat our home like it's not ours? I mean, some people take care of it for resale value, but it's not ours. I didn't get that home. God gave it to me. What about our money? It's not my money. God gave it to me. Yeah, I did the work, but he gave me the job. He gave me the skill. He gave me the clientele. He gave me the ability to do everything in the world is the Lord's. So tonight, I just want to encourage you. I know we get caught up in planning for the future, planning for tomorrow, but let's plan for today and let's take care of everything as though it belongs to someone else, and we need to treat it as precious and be careful with it. Don't be silly. Don't be worldly. We also don't want to hide it under a rock. What are we supposed to do with it? Because it's not ours. That verse was just a great reminder to me as I head into this season of life where I'm looking at the future. Oh my goodness.

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And as a Kingsman, with what I found at the altar, I am Paula. You're listening to The Sound of Home. It is Friday night. We're having a sleepover with the Grands tonight. Pray for Ed because he's out there taking care of him. Here's Brian Free and Assurance. Cling to it.

I have to say congratulations to my husband. I know he is such a happy man today. His Chargers won last night, 27-7 over the Houston Texans. No, he's not celebrating because it's preseason and it just really doesn't matter. But it's preseason. Football's going on. We're all excited. Things are going good. Maybe we should have been in Houston last night for that game. I wonder if it would have been as hot there. If it's hot here, how hot do you think it was? Woo, in Houston. I'm Paula. You're listening to The Sound of Home. Oh my goodness. It's football season.

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We are less than 2 weeks away from the Silver Dollar City Southern Gospel Picnic, and I love this picnic. I love going down there and seeing friends. I love that you don't have to worry about what the kiddos are going to hear when you're walking around the park because it's all Southern Gospel music. You don't ever have to worry about that at Silver Dollar City, but this is just a special time, one of the nation's top theme parks, one of the top theme parks in the United States of America, sets aside 11 days for Southern Gospel music. Huge shout out to Amanda Carson and the hard work she does on this event. There are 7 venues playing music starting at 9:20 in the morning all the way through that 6 o'clock concert at the Echo Hall Amphitheater. We have the schedule. We have ticket information. 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

Sunday Drive with a little help from Taranda Green. Mountains are made to climb. I am Paula. What is your spouse's love language? I have been known, because my husband loves to sit and scroll through reels, to send him one or two at a time. Yeah. He loves just being reaffirmed, reaffirmations of how important he is to me. So sometimes I'll do that through a reel. Lately, he has been into this sea shanty music, and we were talking about it the other night. Guess what shows up on my reels all the time now? Yeah. I mean, at least it's Wren Collective. It's Christian sea shanty music. Crazy. My husband's a pirate at heart. I think it's from his years in the Navy. But some men send flowers. Here's my question to you. When you're sending these reels to other people and thinking of them, where are you located? Just a question.

I cannot believe we are already talking about the T-shirt for turkeys T-shirts. And I am so excited this year because the logo, the shirts, they are going to be designed by a very special designer, a very special artist. You. Yeah, you. We want you to design our T-shirt this year. It's a contest. It's a thing. But we want to know what you want on these shirts. We want to know what the Sound of Home means to you. What does the station mean to you? I mean, if you want to draw a picture of me on it, maybe a picture of Dave. I know, I'm just kidding. What does this station mean to you? Sketch it out. Maybe go online and find a couple pieces of clip art. However you want to do it, we want to see what you got. You can send that to us through our website. We've got all the information and all the details, kwfc.org.

saw a quote years ago that said, what if we woke up today with only the things we thanked God for yesterday? So what would you wake up with today? I love that song by Mark Lowry. That's just a reminder. If you're thankful for what you got, it's going to become what you need. It's going to become what you want. God is going to supply all of our needs. I'm Paula. 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Here is Justified Quartet, Beyond the Storm.

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And then we've got, you know, the Guardians, the Wisnets, Mark Trammell Quartet, the Hoppers, Greater Vision, all the who's who in Southern Gospel music is going to be in Branson, Missouri at one of the nation's top theme parks. 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

I love the book of Hebrews for so many reasons, because it talks about our heroes of faith, but there's so many great reminders in there. And this reminder is in the very first chapter, verse 3. It says, "The Son, S-O-N, radiates God's own glory and expresses the very character of God." I wonder why that is. Is it because he is God? "And he sustains everything by the mighty power of his command." The Son radiates God's own glory. Do we radiate God's glory? Are we glorifying him in everything we say and do? How's your prayer life? Are you lifting up others in prayer, going to God on their behalf? I had a friend tell me the other day, she said, "Someone told me that I need to have specific people praying for my family when I travel." I said, "Well, you could do that, or just know that the people who love you are praying for you and your family while you travel." And she kind of looked at me and I said, "That's what we do. That's what friends do. That's what we do when we love one another." I want to say a huge thank you to God tonight, because my friend Carla made it back from a very long journey, almost 2 weeks. Maybe it was right at 2 weeks. Made it home safe and sound and reunited with her husband, who survived on his own for 2 weeks. He did all right. Thank you, God, for your blessings. Thank you for friends. Thank you for love. Thank you for music. Thank you for your Son, Jesus. Lord, help us to be like Jesus, to radiate your glory, to express your character. We can't, because we're not perfect, but we can try. Help us to be your hands and feet, loving others, putting others before ourselves, getting out of our own way. Lord, I know we have stresses, we have pain, we have stuff. And God, I just pray tonight that we will give all those things to you, because you have a perfect plan that we cannot understand. I love you, Jesus. I thank you so much for who you are, for your death on that cross, for your redemption. You're so, so good. It's in your precious name we pray. Amen.

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Jesus showed up. He always does. I'm Paula. It's the end of our time together. Oh my goodness. I can't believe we're already here. What are you doing this weekend? I think with the heat, I'm probably going to be like everyone else and head to the aquarium. I don't know. We'll see what we come up to do with the grands. Tomorrow's Saturday. It's a weekend. Go to church. Gather with other believers. Put your troubles aside, your hurts, whatever's going on, and find some people who love Jesus. You may have other differences, but if we all love Jesus, that's all that matters. Tomorrow's Saturday. I hope that you will have a beautiful weekend. Whatever you do, choose to make it a great weekend and choose joy.

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0: How do you do? Mind coming with us? Destination the greatest. The road we'll follow is not an easy one, but it was traveled by a man who has learned what it means to have his heart and mind and life unshackled. From Chicago, the Pacific Garden Mission presents Unshackled, the unique dramatic series that tells true stories of real people. For over 121 years, Pacific Garden Mission has offered the open secret of new life to the men and women of Chicago's streets. And for over 48 years, this, the longest-running dramatic series in radio history, has been offering that same good news to people around the world. Unshackled now reaches into every continent on Earth, and many of these true testimonies are translated and rebroadcast in several foreign languages, including Spanish, Arabic, and Romanian. And we are increasingly amazed at the way these programs have reached out into new areas, so that you may now be listening aboard an airplane in flight over South America, in a cabin aboard a vessel in the China Seas, in a dormitory room in Burma or the Philippines, in Africa, Korea, the West Indies, Australia, or almost anywhere in the United States and Canada. And we are constantly in awe at the response we receive from people of all cultures, gender, and age, telling us how their lives have been touched and changed by these true stories that make you face yourself and think.
1: Connor, I thought you'd be halfway to Bataan by this time.
2: So did I, Captain. Have you been down to the harbor?
1: Nah, too tied up here. It's a mess.
2: Oh, you should see it. There are thousands of soldiers down there waiting for boats. But there are only a few boats. And the Jap bombers are having a field day bombing the harbor area and every other part of Manila.
1: Yeah, I expect this building to be hit any moment.
2: Oh, Captain, the whole city's taking a pasty. Our defense is a mess. The AK-AK can't get high enough to get at them.
1: Well, how's your detachment?
2: Oh, none dead yet. We still have 75 guys.
1: You're lucky.
2: Yeah, I know. But if we wait to be evacuated by boat, we may not stay lucky. What are the chances of our getting to Bataan by land?
1: Well, it can be done, but it means a long trip around Manila Bay and then back south into the peninsula. And as you know, that's where we're setting up a defense of ours.
2: Yeah. Question is, where are the Japs?
1: That's exactly the question. They're coming down from central Luzon, and we're not sure just how fast they're moving. The danger is they may reach the land end of the peninsula before you do and cut you off.
2: We still wouldn't be any worse off than we are sweating it out here in Manila.
1: Well, you're probably right about that.
2: And I have your permission to try the land route, sir?
1: Sure, go ahead. All you have to do now is line up the vehicles, and good luck.
0: That was in December 1941, just a few days after Pearl Harbor. And this is the story of a man whose life included two great adventures. One of them was uniquely his, shared by only a few companions. It was an adventure involving great danger and hardship. The second adventure was quite different. It began sometime after the first adventure had ended. It was a high and happy adventure, and will go on forever. Now for broadcast around the Earth, here's program number 2525. Another true story from our classic files, the story of Clay Connor, right now on Unshackled.
2: Our detachment set out for Bataan. I knew just about as much about it as most people in the United States, that it was a jungle, almost no one lived there, and that it was where Frank Buck caught the largest python in captivity. But I was destined to know much more. We rounded up a few cars and trucks to make up a convoy. Oh, it was a terrible sight we confronted as a mass of humanity ran from Manila. The evacuation caused separation of parents and children, overturned cars, a mass of injured and dying. We made the trip around Manila by land. It was Christmas morning when we arrived, and our military forces were digging in on a line stretching the entire 14 miles across the peninsula from Manila Bay to the China Sea. It was recorded as one of the toughest defense lines in history. We stopped the best Jap troops cold for more than 4 months. Then, the combination of short supplies, sickness, and the pressure of more than a million enemy soldiers broke through the line. It was time to get moving again. 7 of us made our escape.
3: Feeling any better, Connor?
2: Maybe. A little. Where are the other guys?
3: They took off yesterday while you were unconscious.
2: Where are we now?
3: Oh, we must have made 20 miles before you passed out. The guys waited for a while. Then they figured you were going to die, so they took off.
2: I thought I was going to die, too. Malaria, I guess. The way I was shaking.
3: Yeah, one of the guys had some Adabrin. He left it.
2: Good. Let's see if we've come 20 miles. That ought to put us pretty close to the Japs.
3: It sure does, buddy. That's their guns you hear. Not as much firing as there was, though. I guess they've gotten down to the mopping up process.
2: And if we're not lucky, we'll be mopped up, too.
3: Yeah. Can you travel?
2: Yeah, I better. Come on, let's get moving.
4: Sure is quiet.
2: Yeah, except when we move.
4: Cut bamboo. There's nothing worse for noise.
2: Near as I can figure, we're in the middle of enemy territory.
4: Yeah. And if we're gonna get out of Bataan alive, we gotta move through the whole Jap army.
2: You ever wonder what happens if we get caught?
4: Oh, name, rank, and serial number, I guess, then prison camp.
2: Well, let's not get caught. Let's keep watching for a road. There's supposed to be one somewhere up this way. Runs all the way across the peninsula.
3: There's the road, Connor.
2: Yeah, and loaded with Sunday drivers, look like. What this jungle needs is traffic lights.
4: You said it. We got to get across, and without being seen. The way the traffic's running, we may never have a chance.
2: Just have to wait for a break, I guess. These people must sleep sometime. The break in the stream of Japanese military traffic was a long time coming. When it did, we ran hard and got across into the cover on the north side. We ran until it was pitch black and reasoned that we'd gone far enough. We crawled into some undergrowth, pulled some brush over us as camouflage, and exhausted. We slept sound during the night, and into the mid-morning, I was awakened suddenly. Hey, Kelly, wake up. I said wake up, not talk up. Yeah, that's better.
4: Thanks for letting me breathe. What's up?
2: Everybody in this part of the world, and all of them seem to be Japs. 2 patrols have passed here in the last 10 minutes. They're covering every inch of ground.
4: Say no more. I'm awake. And if I start to sneeze, you've got my permission to cut my throat.
2: If either one of us sneezes while one of those patrols is around, they'll do the throat cutting. Before we were able to get away, some of the soldiers passed within a few feet of us. Later, when they moved out, we scrounged around the area where they had been, looking for food. The filth on our faces aroused another enemy as we searched for food.
4: I'd hate to be a cat and have to live on the garbage the Jap army leaves behind.
2: Yeah. When these guys drop a handful of rice, it's a big deal.
4: I know. But I just found a bunch here on the ground, and you know what I'm gonna do with it?
2: Sure. Eat it.
4: That's right, buddy. I'm glad to get it.
2: You ever see the flies and mosquitoes this bad?
4: Oh. Nope. I figure the war is a break for both of them.
2: What do you mean?
4: Oh. Well, you put 2 armies into a jungle like this, and for both flies and mosquitoes, it's a smorgasbord. And I'm part of it.
2: Let's get out of here. We've got to find a mountain that's high enough and dry enough so we can be free of these things. We climbed into the hill country, still keeping our cover. That forced us up the cliffs and through overhangs. And then there came a place where a slide of gravel, some 20 feet wide, had cut off our pathway.
3: You think we can jump across that gravel slide?
2: I don't know. I do know if we miss, we'll start another slide and go right down over the cliff.
4: Yeah, then we better not miss. I'm gonna give it a try.
2: Okay. Here, give me your stuff. I'll toss it to you after you get over.
4: If I get over.
2: Yeah.
4: Here, take my pack.
2: Mm-hmm.
4: The lighter we are, the better on this jump. I never was great at track and field, but this is gonna be the broad jump of the year.
2: Oh, good boy, Kelly.
4: Yeah, but I widened the gravel slide, too. Now you have further to jump.
2: Can't be helped. Here, I'm tossing you your stuff. Now catch mine, too. There you go. Now, keep your fingers crossed, Kelly. Here I come!
5: I made the jump and missed the landing. The gravel, flowing like a river, carried me down to the lid of the cliff. And then at the last instant, I caught hold of a dead tree that still clung to the almost bare rocks that broke my fall. And I was working my way down, lowering myself a foot at a time down a 400-foot drop. Kelly found his way down by another route, and we'd moved on, looking for friendly Filipinos. When at last we found them, they took us to a hidden evacuation center. By then, I was a very sick man.
6: It is a bad thing. We do not have medicine here, but what can we do?
2: I think you're doing very well, hiding all of us up here, feeding us.
6: We do not feed you very well.
2: Huh? Well, maybe not, but I'm eating better than I would have been in the jungle.
6: Also, I am told better than you would in prison camp. And maybe you would be dead already. Many Americans die in death march.
2: Death march? What's that?
6: Prisoners were taken from Bataan and marched to POW camp, many miles away. Many men, very sick, no food, little water. Many die on the way. If you had been captured, maybe you'd die too.
5: We had been saved from a fate much worse than the jungle. But our circumstances at the evacuation center were not good. Men were dying all around me from malaria and dysentery. And somehow, I lived. And during those months of recovery, I began reading a little New Testament that Lieutenant Edwards gave me. Before I left, I had read it 7 times. Even so, there were many things I didn't understand. A number of years would pass before my understanding would be opened. When my strength returned, I began to organize guerrilla forces. There were many loyal Filipinos in the hills, but there were also those who were collaborating with the Japanese. The trouble was to know the difference between them and to avoid being betrayed. And during one of those missions, 3 of my buddies and I were almost killed or captured by the enemy.
2: Hey, look out! We're surrounded.
6: The Filipinos and Japanese have joined forces. We gotta dig in.
2: I can't breathe. My heart is about to burst.
6: We might make it out if we cover ourselves with mud. There's so much grass here. I think it will camouflage us if we stay down.
2: Listen, they're trying to find us with the trucks.
6: It looks like they're covering every inch of ground.
2: They're trying to set the grass on fire with flares, but it keeps going out. They're leaving.
6: We have to wait until we're sure they're gone. It could be trapped.
2: Wow. What a narrow escape. We've got to get out of here before they come back.
6: I can go to mountains.
2: What's up there?
6: No Japanese, for one thing.
2: One thing? What else?
6: Pygmies.
2: Pygmies?
6: Oh, yes. They're little black people, very fierce. They don't like Japanese. Of course, they don't like Filipinos either.
2: How about Americans?
6: Probably not.
2: Then how can this help us?
6: I do not know, but I think we should try. Down here, we are sure to be killed.
5: That began a very strange adventure. It took some time, but finally I persuaded 2 pygmy boys to take me to their uncle. After that, while I tried to explain in a pygmy village my reasons for being there, I was able to successfully treat an agonizing sore on the leg of a little girl. And then the little people listened to me, and in time, I was able to set up a working relationship with the 40 family tribes.
7: You say we fight together, yes?
2: That's right. I'll teach you how.
7: We know how to fight, and we will if you bring us salt.
2: Right.
8: I'll get it from the lowland people. Yes?
7: Then we say yes.
5: That was the beginning of the Pygmy Negrito Scouts. In time, hundreds of Filipinos brought their families to us for safekeeping. Through them, we obtained information about enemy installations. The maps we drew reached Colonel Merrill on the western side of the mountains, and he was able to transmit them to the Southwest Pacific Forces. We had many ways of keeping the Japanese troops out of our mountain hideaways. Some of them were taught to us by the Pygmies.
7: We call this pig trap.
5: I see. Bamboo spears sharpened to a fine point, and when someone steps on the vines, he triggers the spears.
7: Man step on vine, dead.
5: I see. Tell me, do you have any other little tricks like this?
7: Oh, yes. Can kill other ways, too. We show you.
5: They did, too. The Pygmies, though primitive, were also a highly self-reliant and courageous people. With their help, we were able to keep our American flag flying over this place in the Philippines for 34 months. The Pygmies also saluted our flag as part of their drill. Then, at last, came the great day when the Americans landed. We ran out to meet them, followed by a stream of Pygmies. As we approached them, we began singing loudly to let the troops know we were Americans.
9: California, here I come, right back where I started from.
0: Clay Connor's first great adventure was over, and in a minute he'll tell us about his next.
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5: My second greatest adventure happened this way. My tour of duty ended and I established myself in the insurance business in Indianapolis. One of my clients was a successful dentist named Robert K. George. One of my co-workers had some information about him he thought I should know.
11: Dr. George? Oh, yeah, he's a fine fellow. You'll probably like him a lot. Of course, there is one thing.
5: Oh? What's that?
11: He's a religious fanatic. Why, he's likely to walk right up to you and say, "Are you a Christian?"
5: Ah. Well, thanks for the tip. I made up my mind that it was good business not to offend a client. I would politely listen to Dr. George, even if he did reveal his fanaticism. Of course, I didn't expect it to happen in a public restaurant.
12: Well, now, Clay, while they're bringing our meals, I'd like to read a little passage out of my favorite book.
5: What book is that, sir?
12: Just this, my boy.
5: Oh?
12: God's precious word. Listen, here's Jesus speaking to a fine woman of Bethany by the name of Martha. "I am the resurrection and the life. He that believeth in me, though he were dead, yet shall he live. And whosoever liveth and believeth in me shall never die. Believest thou this?" Now, those are the Lord's own words, as recorded in the book of John, chapter 11, verses 25 and 26.
5: I beg your pardon, sir?
12: Clay, have you ever had a real experience with your Creator?
5: Well, I'm not sure.
13: Excuse me, gentlemen. Here you are. Sorry to keep you waiting.
5: Oh, no problem at all. Not at all. Looks good, doesn't it?
12: Mm-hmm.
5: I'm certainly hungry.
12: So am I, but don't you think we ought to pray?
5: Pray. With all those people around us, I felt like a fool. I died a thousand deaths of embarrassment as Dr. George gave thanks for our food. I bowed my head and stroked my eyebrows like I knew what I was doing. And all during the meal, Dr. George kept telling me about Jesus.
12: Clay, I'm a lot older than you, and let me say this, I'm a happy man. But it's all because of the Lord Jesus Christ. It's a strange thing, but in Christ, I find life far richer and sweeter than it ever was before. And yet, I can enjoy that sweetness and still be ready to die and go to a better life with Him. No fear of the grave, no regrets. This is what the Bible calls the peace that passeth all understanding.
5: His words stuck in my mind, but I still wanted none of that fanaticism for myself. Then, a month later, Dr. George called me again. Hello? Connor speaking.
14: Clay, I'm going on a retreat for men over in Ohio, and I'd like you to go along as my guest.
5: A retreat?
14: A fine bunch of men. You'll enjoy it.
5: Oh, well, Dr. George...
14: You can arrange your time, can't you? What do you say I pick you up Friday afternoon at 2? I'll see you then.
5: On the way to the retreat, Dr. George talked about how man has a free will to choose between God and Satan. And when we got there, I found men acting as though they actually enjoyed the retreat. They sang with such enthusiasm. And then some of them spoke.
15: My relationship with the Lord is not just for Sunday and for church. God is concerned with every phase of my life, including my business. Oh, see, a while ago, I asked him to be the senior partner in my business. And you know, my affairs are far better than ever before. The figures show it. My peace of mind shows it. And my family knows it. You see, I tithe to the church and give to other Christian organizations, and God continues to provide all that is needed. George Bernard Shaw, a famous British author, said, "I must be used, built into the solid fabric of life as far as there is any usable brick in me, and thrown aside when I am used up. It is only when I am being used that I can feel my own existence and enjoy my own life." Yeah, now philosophically, that's an interesting statement. But upon closer scrutiny, we realize that it's an empty and hollow declaration. Now, Ephesians chapter 2, verse 10 says, "For we are his workmanship, created in Christ Jesus unto good works, which God hath before ordained that we should walk in them." Amen. We are assured that we will not be used up and then thrown away, because we were made for God, and He will accomplish His purpose, and then He will take us to heaven. Oh, praise the Lord. Proverbs chapter 16, verse 3 says, "Commit thy works unto the Lord, and thy thoughts shall be established."
5: The next morning, Dr. George woke me at daybreak for a prayer meeting before breakfast. I couldn't believe that anyone would be there, but I was quite surprised.
15: Now, we're going to have a season of prayer.
5: A season of prayer? Well, they couldn't pray from September to Christmas, or could they? Well, bored and embarrassed, I began to listen as these kneeling men began to pray. Well, I was kneeling too, so as to not be conspicuous.
16: Lord, if there is anybody in this room who has never had a real experience with Jesus Christ, let him right now give his life to the Lord, that he might know the thrill that comes only from knowing Jesus as his personal Lord and Savior.

0: Knowing it, that man was praying for me. I knew, I didn't know Jesus as my Savior. I didn't even know what he was talking about. And then, knowing only that these men from all walks of life and of all ages were happier and more peaceful than I. And I began to pray silently. Oh Lord, I don't know what these men mean. I really don't. But if what they're saying about being saved and having a personal relationship with Jesus Christ means that you want my life, Lord, I give it to you right now. From that moment on, I was perfectly comfortable among those praying men, and later, at breakfast, a man at the table asked me a question.
1: Clay, have you received the Lord Jesus as Savior?
0: Yes, sir. I just did. A little while ago, over in the prayer meeting.
1: Hallelujah, brother. Glory to God.
2: Clay, the angels in heaven are rejoicing over one who has come home.
1: Hey, fellas, let's pray all over again.
2: All right.
1: This time to thank God for giving us this new brother in Christ.
3: Clay Connor, war hero, successful businessman, loving husband, father, and grandfather, veteran of two great adventures, embarked on his ultimate adventure in 1983, his excursion into eternity. And that, my friend, is a journey we all will take one day. Our destination is determined by the decisions we make in this life. To all who have chosen Jesus Christ as Savior, he says in John chapter 3, verse 16, "For God so loved the world that he gave his only begotten Son, that whosoever believeth in him should not perish, but have everlasting life."
4: 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We wanted to create even more quality Christian content for you, our listener. So we're now producing an exciting new children's show called The Clue Crew. 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We're also bringing to life powerful gospel truths in a new series called History's Greatest Sermons. This program will feature the very words of Billy Sunday, Charles Spurgeon, Dwight L. Moody, and many more, all dramatized and delivered by our very own Unshackled actors. And then there's our daily devotionals. 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

6-0-6-0-7. So, until next time, unless our Lord returns before then, the doors to Pacific Garden Mission are open night and day. 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
1: 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I'm Johanna from KWFC. 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

That's the Justified Quartet and Beyond the Storm right here on KWFC. I'm Dan Swadley filling in for Terrace on this Saturday morning. Lots of good music headed your way like this. Here's Four Calvary Quartet. I love to sing about Amazing Grace right here on KWFC, The Sound of Home.

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That's a group called Christlike. Here I am again. I feel that way sometimes. I go to the Lord. Here I am again, Lord, asking for forgiveness, asking for help. And yet I read in the Word of God that it tells me pray without ceasing. And it tells me that His arms are open wide for my prayers and for my confessions because He loves me. Dan Swadling in for Terrace on this Saturday morning, August the 15th. Going to be another hot one today. There's a lot of things I can't do for the Lord, but one of the things I can do, and He invites me to do, is to pray. Here's the Dove Brothers with a great song of affirmation, I Can Pray. You say

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Southern gospel music has so many good family groups, and that's one of them right there. The Kramers and We Will. 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It's all because of His mercy and grace and love and favor that He gives us. And that verse just reinforces that. Titus 3:5, KWFC's verse of the day. Here is a-

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I'm living for the moment. How about you? 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
1: 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Thanks.

husband and wife team, Aaron and Amanda Crabb, and take him to the place. A very pleasant, good Saturday morning, everyone. Thanks for tuning in here, and appreciate the listening. I'm Dan Swadley filling in for Terrace this morning, and my privilege to be here playing you this good music about the Lord Jesus. Here's the tribute.

That's Anne Berlin and Bathroom Floors. We begin the 8 o'clock hour here on this Saturday morning. And for a lot of schools, they begin this week. Join us as we pray this week for everyone involved in the school systems, public, private, and homeschooled. Each day this week, we will have a different prayer focus. On Monday, the students. On Tuesday, the teachers. Wednesday, the support staff. 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And Saturday will be back to school day of prayer in partnership with the First Priority of the Ozarks. 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

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Russ and Nancy will have 2 full hours of country gospel, real country sound, real stories and music that points to Jesus. And so that's every Thursday. But this is a Saturday. You might say, well, what's happening on Saturday? Well, let me tell you, coming up here at noon today, Gospel Greats program, that's 2 hours with Rodney Balcom, and they interview the artists, play a lot of good songs. Then coming on at 2, Dave Taylor in Gospel Vinyl Gold. He pulls out those old black records and spins them with the cracks and pops and everything, and sure does bring back a lot of memories for me. And then at 3, from 3 to 5, the Singing News Top 20 Weekly Countdown. So a great day of good Southern gospel music right here on KWFC. Here's the Gaither Vocal Band.

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Well, I'd like to meet the preacher who preached the gospel that I was saved under. That's 11th hour, and I didn't have to meet the preacher because my daddy was the preacher when I came to the Lord, 6 years old. And no, I didn't know a lot of theology, but I knew I was lost. I knew Jesus loved me. I knew that I had sinned and that he came to pay the penalty and price of those sins, and that was enough. And so my daddy and mom led me to the Lord, and well, that was a bunch of years ago, and I've let him down many times, but praise the Lord, he has not ever once let me down. And because of that, one of these days I'm gonna get to go and be with Jesus, see him face to face. Here's the

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The Down East Boys, and for those of us who are preachers or Sunday school teachers or have any kind of a leadership position where we teach and preach in church, you know, we can tell funny stories, we can give illustrations and different things like that, but boy, there is just nothing better than to preach Jesus. That was the Down East Boys with a good reminder to all of us to do the greatest thing, and that is to preach Jesus. I'm so glad when I go to the Lord that He forgives me of my sin, and when I ask Him to, here's what He does with my sins.

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1: I'm going to make it, I know, not because I've earned it, not because I'm good enough, not because I, I'm a Baptist, not because I go to church, but I'm going to make it by the grace and the mercy of the Lord. And that just goes right along with our verse of the day today, Titus 3:5. He saved us not because of the righteous things we had done, but because of his mercy. Titus 3:5, KWFC's verse of the day. Triumphant Quartet always puts out great songs. I just really enjoy their music, enjoy seeing them in concert. And this song is a great song of affirmation of who the Lord is. This song says, "The great I am still is."

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Crying Free and Assurance, and his song called Cling to It. Something you can cling to is our schedule here at KWFC. Coming up this afternoon, actually starts at noon, the Gospel Greats program, noon to 2, and then Gospel Vinyl Gold 2 to 3 this afternoon, and then the Singing News Top 20 Weekly Countdown 3 to 5 this afternoon. A great lineup of good Southern gospel music. Here's Mark Trammell Quartet, a song that I've often wondered if Thomas was from Missouri, you know, the Show Me State. This song says, even Thomas couldn't doubt it.

That's a group called Weak Survival and their song called Breaking Loose. Did you hear the interview that Russ and Nancy had yesterday with Weak Survival? It was a wonderful interview that they had, and just kind of good to get to know the group a little bit there. And they had a brand new album that they unveiled last night. And like I say, that was a joy to be able to hear Russ and Nancy talk to Weak's Revival. Ivan Parker is going to take us on a little bit of a joyride here on this Saturday morning. We're going to all enjoy the scenery, all enjoy the joy of the Lord.

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0: Booth Brothers and Masterpiece of Mercy. That's what you are. It's what I am. It's not because of anything that we bring to the table at all, but it just shows the mercy of the Lord to us. And it's all because of His grace and His mercy and His love and His favor that He shows to us. And we are forever indebted. Good Saturday morning. Dan Swadley with you. And here comes Gold City Quartet in your radio. Good Southern Gospel song called Rise Up.
1: It was the same every day, going to the temple to pray.

Joseph Habedank, and ain't that the truth? It might not be very good English, but it is certainly the truth. Jesus said, I am the truth, the way, the truth, and the life. And Joseph came out with a brand new album this month. It's called The Worship Album. It is fantastic. I think he released that on August 1st. I got my copy about a week ago and can't stop listening to it. He just puts out some good music. Joseph Habedank on KWFC. Gator Vocal Band with a great song that tells us exactly the truth. And that is that God is good. I know it because I've experienced it. I know it because the Bible

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That's Tony and Tim Green, along with their sister, Kim Green. She went on to marry Dean Hopper, so that's Kim Hopper. But they all three sang together when they were younger. And that particular song, When I Knelt, the Blood Fell, by the Greens, here on Radio 89. KWFC, Dan Swadley in for Terrace on this Saturday morning. And I don't know about how you feel, but this is the way that I feel.

Well, that's a group called Divinity and their song called After Sunday. Hey, you can have dinner on Dan, and not me, not Dan Swadley. I'm just filling in for Terrace. This is Dinner on Dan from the nearly famous deli here in Springfield. Each week in August, one listener will win dinner for up to four people. And so that's Dinner on Dan from the nearly famous deli here in Springfield. I don't know about you, that bring me some joy. Here's Charlotte Ritchie. I've got joy. Jesus.

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That's the Poet Voices with a song written by Phil Cross, who just was put into the Southern Gospel Music Hall of Fame this past month. And he certainly deserves it. Written so many songs. Of course, probably his most famous song is Champion of Love. But good song right there, the Poet Voices and The Key on KWFC. Dan Swadley in for Terrace. And hey, I'm getting ready to leave here before long. Here's the Down East Boys.

I could tell myself I'm better than the one who bowed their knees then went astray. Well, the fact is I know me and who I am.

Well, I do enjoy that song, The Guardians, and I'm so glad that he knows me, but I am so also glad that I know you. The Guardians, that's their latest release, and it's doing very well for them. I look for that to do good things for the Guardians. The Bible Tones continue the music here on a Saturday morning, and their great song called Golgotha's Call.

0: Well, a good song that just tells us that, you know, we're not going to win everybody. Now, that shouldn't stop us from telling everybody, but we're not going to win everybody. But if only just a few, title of that song by the Mark Trammell Quartet, then it makes it all worthwhile. Southern Gospel Picnic at Silver Dollar City is August 27th through September the 7th, and KWFC will be there with our fans that have the schedule on them to help find the music that you want to go to. Dave and Rebecca will be there on opening day. Russ and Nancy in the Sound of Home the following week. You can find your Southern Gospel Picnic tickets through the box office at kwfz.org. Allison Spear comes along to sing one of my favorite songs. I like songs about heaven. I will spend longer there than I have here. I'll get to see my Savior face to face in all of His glory. And here is a song about that. A song called The Light of That City.
1: In this

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He is who he is, Anthem Edition here on Radio 89, Dan Swadley in for Terrace. And coming up at the top of the hour, the Gospel Greats program, 2 hours of interviews with the artist and all kinds of great Southern gospel music. And then at 2, Gospel Vinyl Gold. And then at 3 o'clock, Singing News Top 20 Weekly Countdown. So a lot of good music headed your way this afternoon. Hope that you can stay around. Here's Karen Peck and New River with one word title of the song.

That's Carolina and their song called Building Bridges. Hope you've enjoyed the music this morning. Dan Swadley in for Terrace. Lord willing, she'll be back with you next week. Here's the Perrys featuring Joseph Habeneck and a song that he wrote along with Rodney Griffith. It's a great song. The song says, If You Knew Him.

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That was Brian Free and Assurance, Dan Swadley in for Terrace, and hey, I'm going to make way for the Gospel Greats program that comes on here in about 10 minutes, and that'll last till 2 o'clock. 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I like to end my program with a word of prayer. 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Heavenly Father, thank you for this good music that we've been able to celebrate and enjoy this morning. I pray for our listeners, all the listeners of KWFC that are listening on this Saturday morning. I pray for a blessing upon them. Lord, help us as we are lights in a very dark world. Help us to show the love of Christ to all those we encounter. In the wonderful and matchless and holy name of Jesus, I pray. Amen.

0: 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I'm Rodney Balkum, and coming up today, our featured artist is Weeks Revival.
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0: with God Gives Good Answers. Welcome to the program. Today our featured group is a new trio called Weeks Revival with J.J. Weeks, Mark Clay, and Benjamin Scott. J.J. talks about the group.
1: It's made up of three guys, Benjamin Scott, Mark Clay, and myself. All of us come from a rich history of church music and Southern gospel music. As a matter of fact, Benjamin Scott, at the early age of 5 years old, began to travel with his family in a Southern gospel quartet. That led him throughout the years to be a worship pastor at many great churches across the nation. Ended up traveling with me, and then that led him to a group called New Song. Mark Clay lives in a small town in Oklahoma. Music wasn't even a thing in his town, but music was in his blood. And at the early age of 19, he got the call from the Neelands to begin to travel and sing and do bass with them. Many years later, New Song came along, and he's been with them for 30 plus years. Myself, I grew up in church. Southern gospel was the heartbeat of our church. It was worship in our church. And at 21 years old, I felt God saying that music was going to be a part of your life for the rest of your life.
0: That's J.J. Weeks. The group has just released their first self-titled project. And J.J. says they went back and recorded one of his signature solo hits as a trio.
1: You know, when I was young, I grew up in a great family. You know, Ronnie, like great parents who love the Lord, taught me about loving the Lord, showed it, not just talked about it. And my mom would come in every morning and she would wake me up for school because she knew alarm clocks, like I would just hit snooze or whatever. And but she would come in every morning and she would say, "Hey, son, before you get out of bed, you know, make sure you give your day to the Lord," you know. And I would do that. So I was 15 years old when she walked in one day and said, "Here, before you get out of bed, I want you to seriously pray and give God your day, the good, the bad, whatever comes, just give it to him." And so I just began to pray this little prayer then that said, "God, whatever I face today, whether it's a mountaintop experience or a valley experience, let people see you in me today, in my actions, in my words, all those things." And so I prayed that for years. And then one morning I woke up and I heard this little chorus. Never did I ever think it'd become a song, you know, on a record. But God saw fit to put it on record. And then it's touched hundreds and hundreds and hundreds of thousands of people across the world in a way that it's just a prayer of a kid who just said, "Hey, I want to be used, God," and it's still ringing true today.
0: That's J.J. Weeks, and here is Weeks Revival with

0: Let Them See You. That's Week's Revival. Their first radio release is a song called Breaking Loose. JJ talks about writing the song.
1: I think about the seasons in my life when discouragement's gotten a hold to me, you know, hold of me and wrapped us. And the enemy knows he can get me with discouragement. And I was thinking about those moments in my life where I've allowed the enemy to wrap me up in whatever I was dealing with, right? But every single time I'd get into a service or at church and worship would start, and I remember just the freedom that you feel. And so I was trying to explain this to the guys, and each one of us in that room had a story of those moments where God took the chains off of us.
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0: 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We have much more from the group coming up today from their brand new album. In just a moment, a new single from the Triumphant Quartet.
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0: Hello, friend, and welcome back. We have a new single coming up from the Triumphant Quartet. The latest from Phillips and Banks is called The Anthem, and Jacob Phillips says it's based on Scripture.
7: The Lord gave it to us in a really unique way. We weren't in some kind of writing session or anything like that, just in the RV on the way home from a long trip, and the Lord gave us that. Also, this song is all based on Scripture, right? Mm-hmm. Psalm 98, and the chorus of this our song, The Anthem, says, "Oh, sing to the Lord, for He has done marvelous things."
0: That's Jacob Phillips, and here's Phillips and Banks with The Anthem.

Phillips and Banks. The Traffic Quartet has a new single release out to radio, but it's actually not a new song. They first recorded it back in 2008 on an album called Intermission, but they have repainted this masterpiece. Clayton Inman sings a picture of what that moment will be like when he meets Jesus face to face. I think you'll love the song, Welcome to Heaven. Here's the Triumphant Quartet.

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1: Hey, everybody. Tim Lovelace here with jokes that I hear from the road. I told my sister that she's drawing her eyebrows way too high. She looks surprised. Keep smiling while you're listening to Rodney Balcombe right here on the Gospel Greats.
0: The one and only Tim Lovelace. Thanks, Tim.

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0: Grace and Mercy. That's the Gaither Vocal Band. Our featured group today is Weeks Revival. Their new self-titled project has just been released. J.J. Weeks has had some great success in the CCM world. Benjamin Scott and Mark Clay with new song. And they say this trio came from nowhere.
1: We were doing preparing on the bus, and next thing you know, Mark steps in and he throws that third party in. And it was like, Mark, I didn't even know you sang. And it just sprouted from there. Like, Ben came up, I don't know, maybe a month or month later, and said, what do you think about throwing this as a trio?
0: That's J.J. Weeks. Here's Weeks Revival with another great song from the new album called Signed by Grace. There was

0: Signed by Grace, that's Week's Revival. Mark Clay tells us a little about his background in gospel music.
1: I didn't really know, you know, I was kind of called to music ministry. I didn't know how that would work because I grew up in a small town in Oklahoma. There's, back then, no social media, no nothing. All you could do was maybe send a cassette tape to somebody and hope they listened to it, which is, you know, kind of like a shot in the dark, really. So that's what I did, and Todd Nealon was sitting in his office one day and had a big stack of those tapes and decides to pull my tape out, listens to it, goes into Kelly and says, hey, we need to audition this guy. And they already kind of had someone in mind at the time, so she was like, I mean, really? He's like, we need to audition this guy. So next thing I know, my mom calls me at work, which she never did, and says, you're not going to believe it. And I was like, what? And she goes, Kelly Nealon is on our answering machine, and she wants you to come to audition in Tulsa. And
2: I'm like, you're talking like a tape answering machine.
1: Yeah. So she comes home, and, you know, Kelly Nealon, for her, we grew up in you know, gospel music, so it's like Elvis being on the answering machine. Kelly Nealon is on. So I went up there and auditioned and got my first gig, you know, at 19. So was with them about 2 years, and then ended up going with New Song, which has been there 31 years.
0: That's Mark Clay. He talks about one of his favorites on the new project.
1: I love the message of Dead and Gone, you know, that, hey, you know, Satan's going to just chase you and tell you about all your past failures. But in Christ, all of that's dead and gone. It's thrown. It's thrown, and, you know, you'll never see it again.
0: That's Mark Clay, and here's Week's Revival with Dead and Gone.

0: Dead and Gone. That's Weeks Revival, and there's much more with the group coming up in Hour 2. In just a moment, our Southern Gospel headlines for the week.
1: There are no geographic boundaries to the encouraging power of the gospel. 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
0: Welcome back. Our Southern Gospel headlines are coming up in just a moment. Right now, let's enjoy this from the Blackwood Brothers and Ronnie Booth. It's on a project called Together, a gospel tribute to the King. Lead.

0: Lead me, guide me. That's Ronnie Booth and the Blackwood Brothers. And now for our Southern Gospel headlines of the week. Master's Voice is announcing changes to the group. The group's owner and leader since the group's inception in 1995, Ricky Capps, will be stepping away from the group for personal reasons. In his tenor position, Thomas Nally, who has been the sound engineer for the group, will step up to the mic. Thomas, you recall, is the former tenor for groups like the Kingsmen, Gold City, and the Lefevre Quartet. The group has also decided to change names. No announcement has been made at this time about that change. Jordan Wilburn has announced his departure from Carolina the Band after a brief stint with the group. No announcement has been made about his replacement with the group or Jordan's future plans. On July 30th, Jeff and Sherry Easter encountered some major bus problems. Jeff explains.
1: Our night started last night, leaving home at 9 o'clock, heading to our date down here in Alabama. About 2 a.m., I smelled gear oil. Tanner was driving, so he pulled over here to Auburn, Alabama. My wheel bearings went bad on my drive wheel on the driver's side. I had the passenger side replaced a few weeks ago. So literally when I pulled over and found the smoke, there were flames. And so I had my fire extinguisher, thank the Lord, and was able to put the flames out. It could have been really bad.
0: That's Jeff Easter. If anyone can fix it, he can. And those are our Southern Gospel headlines for the week. Here's Jeff and Sherry with their Dove-nominated song, No Rock.

back. That's Jeff and Sherry Easter. And that'll wrap things up for hour one of the program. Coming up in hour two, we'll have much more with Week's Revival and a spotlight segment with KT&T. I'm Rodney Balkum, and you're listening to The Gospel Greats.

0: Back for hour two of the Gospel Greats, the greatest songs about the greatest message, the gospel. I'm Rodney Balkum, and coming up in hour two, we'll have more with Week's Revival.
1: We're going to be writing songs. We're going to be putting records out because this is what God's called us to do.
0: Plus a spotlight segment with the trio KT&T.
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0: It's all great gospel coming up in hour two of the Gospel Greats.

0: The Baptism of Jesse Taylor, that's Jason Crabb. Our featured group today is Weeks Revival, J.J. Weeks, Mark Clay, and Benjamin Scott. Benjamin talks about his upbringing in gospel music.
1: I'm third generation ministry. I don't know if it goes back further than that, but I know that my grandfather was a street preacher. He also played music. Him and my grandmother played music. They were more kind of on the bluegrass. He had a guitar and she had a banjo, from what I heard. And they would go up to a street corner and they would start playing music. Crowd would gather around. That was way before the days of you needed permits to do all this and that. And the story goes, the crowd would gather around. And when the crowd was gathered around, he would take his guitar, turn it upside down, and that was his pulpit. And he just began to preach the gospel. And so that's part of the heritage that I have. My dad was, he was away from the Lord, but came back to the Lord. His testimony is the Lord spoke to him and called him by name, said, Curtis Scott, you were not raised to live this kind of life, and if you continue to do so, you'll wind up in a mental institution. That was exactly what he said the Lord told him. So he gave his heart and life to the Lord, and we became a ministering family. Once we, my brother, who's a year younger than I, the little Scott boys that began to sing with my dad by his side, and then started playing music. I was about 7 years old. He was about six. He started playing drums. I was playing guitar, and then started playing piano about 10. And just all throughout our childhood and teenage years, traveling with my dad and singing all over the Southeast. And we never made it big. Just that heritage growing up in music and ministry, and it just stuck. It's something that I've loved. I mean, I haven't lived a perfect life, but it's just been my heartbeat, is just to see people's lives changed and by the gospel of Jesus Christ.
0: That's Benjamin Scott. One of the highlights on the album for him is a song called The Altar.
1: I feel like in our modern church world today, there's a lot of missing of an altar experience. I remember as a kid growing up, our church home that we went to, it was nothing for in the middle of a song, sometimes even in the middle of a sermon or at the end of a sermon, that you just felt the Spirit of God moving. The preacher is, calling all to come, and you just feel that tug of your heart, and you have to take action in that moment. You're sitting there in that pew, or you're standing there worshiping with the songs. You have to take action because the Spirit of God is just pulling you, and you go to the altar.
0: That's Benjamin Scott, and here's Weeks Revival with The Altar.

0: altar. That's Weeks Revival. J.J. Weeks sets up another song that he has high hopes for.
1: I hope this song just gets us back into the frame of mind of the church is for everybody. And it should be a place of peace for everybody. And I think for me, that's what I hope people get out of this song. It's just like, hey, we all need this place. So why are we pushing some away, you know? Because you need it, I need it, they need it, everybody needs it.
0: That's J.J. Weeks, and here's Weeks Revival with Old Familiar

0: Old Familiar Place. That's Weeks Revival. More with them later, including a song they do with Karen Peck. In just a moment, our spotlight segment of the week with KT&T.
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0: Welcome back. Our spotlight artist of the week is a Mayfield, Kentucky-based group called KT&T. Tim and Tanya Puckett and Steve Holland. Tanya tells us more about the group.
11: We're from Mayfield, Kentucky, and we got started because we've been in music, in some sort of Christian music, since we were teenagers. Steve and I sang together in a group. Tim and I sang together in a group when I was a teenager, and then they went to school together. So we've all known each other a long time.
0: That's Tanya Puckett. Steve Holland says he loves the change that happens during a service.
12: I enjoy mostly is when we sing a song, and y'all correct me if I'm wrong, but you can read a face. And when you sing a song that touches somebody, and you can see it in their face. Now that's a payoff right there.
11: Yes.
0: That's Steve Holland. Here's KT&T with a title track from their new album, God.

0: AT&T. Tanya Puckett talks about another single on the album called This Side of the Grave.
1: All this mess is happening here on this side of the grave, but I'm looking forward. I'm anxious. I'm anxious to go. I'm ready for this to be done, and I'm anxious to get there. So that's what the song is about, and I love that because I want people that we're singing it to see that in me. I want them to see how anxious I am to go, that there's nothing to be afraid of when you go. We're here and we know this part of the world, that life is going to be over one day. And I'm anxious to get there to see what the rest of it is, you know? So that's what this song is about. And that's how we minister with this song is, if you're not anxious to go, I hope this song makes you anxious to go.
0: That's Tanya Puckett, and here's KT&T with This Side of the Grave.

0: AT&T. Tim Puckett enjoys another song on the album written by fellow group member Steve Holland.
1: Many people don't know that Steve is, if you don't, when you meet him, he won't tell you, but he's a good songwriter. And he's got a good testimony that goes with that song. And but if if you have Jesus, I don't care what's going on around you, you can have peace.
0: That's Tim Puckett, and here's KT&T with Sweet Peace I Found.

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Welcome back. We have more with Weeks Revival coming up in just a moment. Gordon Mote has a new song out from the album Where He Leads Me. The song includes his wife Kimberly and Brentwood Baptist Church worship pastor Travis Cottrell. Here's Gordon Mote with Missing Jesus.

0: Missing Jesus. That's Gordon Mote with his wife Kimberly and Travis Cottrell. Our featured artist this week is Weeks Revival. Benjamin Scott tells us what's behind the name.
1: I guess because of the roots that we feel called back to, there's a bit of a revival sound when we were talking about, you know, what would we call it. It seemed like revival needed to be in the name.
0: That's Benjamin Scott. The group's record label is Daywind Records, and they asked Weeks Revival if they might want to do a song that collaborates with another one of the label artists.
2: Rick Shelton. With the label said, would y'all think Karen would it be okay if we put Karen on a song? And I was like,
3: we need to pray about it.
2: Yes, absolutely. Amen. Yes. You know, of course we want, you know, Karen on a song. And so our original thought process was to put her on the first single, which was Breaking Loose, that you're playing now, and have her on the very first single. But as we listened and started, you know, putting everything together, we just thought, man, she'd, you know, risen such an anth of such a song,
3: powerful
2: song, that we feel like man, we should probably have her there, you know.
0: That's JJ Weeks, and here's Weeks Revival with Karen Peck Gooch on a powerful song called Risen.
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0: Risen. That's Week's Revival with Karen Peck Gooch. Great song. This debut album called Week's Revival doesn't sound like a rookie project and has a great variety of styles, but the guys all agree on one of their favorites called When the Saints Go Marching In.
1: It defines a Christian's walk, you know, because we're not trying, the end goal is to end up in heaven, right? But there's so much to do here on earth. But the golden moment, I think, for all of us is the day we get to see Jesus face to face, walk in those streets of gold, and I'm going to be in that number.
0: That's J.J. Weeks, and here's Weeks Revival with When the Saints Go Marching In.

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0: Welcome back. A word with Kim Collingsworth about their new family tour in just a moment. Right now, Greater Vision with Sow the Good Seed.

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Their new project is self-titled and is available wherever you buy or download music. Coming up, Kim Collingsworth talks about the

0: So the good seed, that's greater vision. The Collingsworth family's gearing up for their latest tour. It's called the Songs of Hope Tour. I asked Kim Collingsworth why that name.
1: Well, because everybody needs encouraged. And I heard a preacher say one time, if you want to have an audience to preach to the hurting. There's one in every pew. And so I took that from a musician's perspective and said, you know what? We need to sing to the hurting too. And so we just decided to take a lot of our songs. You're about to climb. Your ways are higher. He'll find a way. Great is his faithfulness. All of these songs that we've sung over the years. Got to get to Jesus. I mean, I could just go on and on. And put them into different program lineups and just sing and sing and sing hope to the people. We never know who we're singing to, but the Lord knows. And so we felt very, very much at peace about choosing the title for this tour. And so we're out here spreading hope to the people.
0: That's Kim Collingsworth. Here's the Collingsworth family with their latest

0: 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That's the Collingsworth family from their project Classics and Hymns. And that'll wrap things up for the program today. I hope you enjoyed our visit with Weeks Revival. 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Coming up next week, we'll visit with the Apostolic Boys.
1: The most important thing for us is being free with the Spirit.
0: The Apostolic Boys coming up next week. I'm Rodney Balcom. Thank you for listening today. Remember, the gospel is the good news. Let's all strive to know Him and to make Him known. And we'll look for you again next week right here, Lord willing, with more of the Gospel Greats.

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0: What you think about this man totally depends on what decade you first knew him. If most recent years was all you knew, you probably wouldn't think very much of him, and what you thought isn't very good. In the 1970s, we knew him as an outstanding comedian and a so-so TV actor, but in the 1980s, he was dubbed the greatest TV dad of all time. You think you know who we're talking about? Listening to the fastest hour in radio, Gospel Vinyl Gold. I'm your host, Dave Taylor. We're really a history class that's cleverly disguised as a throwback music radio show that features the Southern gospel music that we first fell in love with at 33 and a third RPM. Specifically, that golden vinyl era of the 1970s and 80s with historic names like the Statesmen, the Blackwood Brothers, Rambos, and Oak Ridge Boys. That's right, I said the Oak Ridge Boys. And if you are young enough that all you know is their country music, I hope you'll stick around as we answer one of our listeners' questions a little later on in the show. Speaking of famous names, do you think you know the person we're talking about at the opening of the show? Here's another clue for you to think about before I reveal the answer. He was the creator and voice for a popular kids program called Fat Albert.
1: Hey, hey, hey!
0: That reveal is just minutes away on Gospel Vinyl Gold.

Ridge Quartet from 1973 with It's Worth It All on Gospel Vinyl Gold. The year prior to that song release, a psychologist and comedian by the name of Bill Cosby created the Fat Albert animated show about a group of urban adolescents who learn a series of valuable life lessons while hanging out in their Philadelphia neighborhood. Members of that group included favorites like Fat Albert, Mushmouth, Dumb Donald, Weird Harold, and Rudy. In addition to providing the voice of Fat Albert and other characters, Bill Cosby appears as himself in live action form as a host of sorts at the beginning and end of the episodes. As popular as the show was, especially with inner city kids, it would be a decade before his career would peak in prime time. The Cosby Show was co-created and starred Bill Cosby and aired for 8 seasons on NBC from 1984 to 1992. The show focused on an upper-middle-class African-American family living in Brooklyn, New York. The Cosby Show spent 5 consecutive seasons as the number one rated show on television, joining All in the Family as the only sitcoms in history of the Nielsen ratings to do that. It spent all 8 of its seasons in the top 20, and it almost didn't happen. When Louis Ehrlich, the president of ABC Entertainment at the time, passed on the show, didn't want it. Two former ABC producers who had overseen hit sitcoms like Mork and Mindy and Three's Company had no problem making the pitch to their rival network, NBC, who were smart enough to take it up. Cosby originally proposed that the show's couple should both have blue-collar jobs, with the father a limousine driver who owned his own car and the mother an electrician. Thanks to the advice from his real-life wife, Camille Cosby, the concept was changed so that the family was well off financially, with the mother a lawyer and the father a physician. And we can't imagine the setting any other way today. What most people found most interesting was this show featuring a cast that was predominantly African-American. The issue of race was rarely mentioned when compared to the other situation comedies of its time, such as The Jeffersons. Instead, The Cosby Show frequently promoted African-American and African cultural themes with guests such as artists and musicians like Jacob Lawrence, Miles Davis, James Brown, B.B. King, Stevie Wonder, and more. According to TV Guide, the show was TV's biggest hit in the 1980s and almost single-handedly revived the sitcom genre and NBC's rating fortunes. TV Guide also ranked it 28th on their list of the 50 greatest TV shows of all time. In addition, Cliff Huxtable was named as the greatest television dad. As you know, Bill Cosby's reputation suffered greatly late in his career, and it's tough for a lot of people to watch the reruns today. But we're simply remembering the better days that had all of Americans tuning in for something we could all agree on: solid family values, regardless of the color of our skin.

0: Race with Time, as performed by one of the greatest names of all time in gospel music, the Blackwood Brothers from 1969 on Gospel Vinyl Gold. And before time slips away from us, I need to ask you to take just a little bit of it, time that is, to call or write this station and tell them how much you appreciate them carrying Gospel Vinyl Gold. 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And when you tell them that they were really smart to play the show, they will purr like a kitten. 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Still to come, I've got the Cathedrals, Hemp Hills, and the Imperials when we come back.
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was one of my first favorite songs of what would become my all-time favorite group, The Cathedrals, from 1989 with I Just Started Living on Gospel Vinyl Gold. And don't get me wrong, I love so many groups on our Southern Gospel family and heritage, but nobody meant more to me than that very lineup right there with George and Glenn, of course, Danny Funderburk, Mark Trammell, and Roger Bennett on the keys. It was as good as it gets on earth. I had the opportunity to visit with the guys backstage at a concert one night and will never forget the advice I got from George Jantz. Now, I'm a nobody who likes singing in quartet at my church, sitting at the feet of Gamaliel, getting the advice from the best in the business. I was really eager to learn how to sing low. You know, everybody wants to sing low. I wanted to bring the thunder, shake the roof, just like George did. And this is what he said to me. Dave, work on singing the right note, and then work on singing it low. He said some other things too, but that one stuck with me. And from the man I admired most singing in the quartet part I loved the most, he gave me the best advice I could ever hear. Then, of course, followed several church quartets that would have to put up with me learning how to sing the right notes while simultaneously trying to be George Jantz going low. But he sowed a good seed that night, and I miss him terribly. And I know a lot of others do too. So how about you? Have a similar story that you'd like to share? Can I get you to make a call and share it? 662-318-4695 is the number to call. And when you do, please give me your name, city, and the station that you listen to. 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I hope you'll call and share a special memory. Here are the Hemphills with Jesus Built This Church on Love on Gospel Vinyl Gold.

0: We've got a great, big, wonderful God. That's the Imperials from 1968 on Gospel Vinyl Gold. And that great, big, wonderful God has a great, big, wonderful plan for your life. Part of why we do what we do on this show is to have a lot of fun with the music and the life and times of the 70s and 80s. But we also want you to know that God loves you with an everlasting love and has provided for you every need through his son, Jesus. In a chaotic world, you can find peace, a peace with God that will help you experience the peace of God. There's no judgment here. Just hope that no matter how far away you feel from God, no matter what you've done, he offers that same forgiveness, mercy, and grace as he did back in the 1970s and 80s. He's a great, big, wonderful God. 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

0: This is Gospel Vinyl Gold, and I'm your host, Dave Taylor, with a special question from our friend Jantina in the Netherlands.
1: Hello, Dave Taylor. This is Jantina de Haan in the Netherlands, and I would like to know if you could share some more history about the Oak Ridge Boys. I know the current lineup has been singing for a long, long time. I thought it was 35 years, but further from there, I don't know. Maybe you could share something in your Vinyl Gold program. Thank you.
0: Well, Jantina, before I answer your question, I want you to know that you are going to be getting that Gospel Vinyl Gold mug in the mail. I don't know how long it will take to get from here to the Netherlands, but you have got a great mug coming your way, and thank you for calling in with your question. It's one of my favorite stories. The Oaks originally started as Wally Fowler's Georgia Clodhoppers, and no, I'm not kidding, Wally Fowler's Georgia Clodhoppers. Their hometown drew national attention after the atomic bomb was dropped on Hiroshima, Japan in August of 1945. Fowler, whose group had been popular in that area since 1943, subsequently renamed the group after the town of Oak Ridge, Tennessee. After the name change, they were known as the Oak Ridge Quartet, but they also referred to themselves as the Oak Ridge Boys, dating back as early as the 1950s. The group went through several restarts over the first decade, and several members passing through the group, including Lon Deacon Freeman, Calvin Newton, Joe Allred, Cat Freeman, and a teenage Glenn Allred. In 1958, Smitty Gatlin secured ownership of the group name from Fowler, and with the addition of tenor Willie Wynn, bass Herman Harper, and piano player Tommy Fairchild, the Oak Ridge Boys became one of the most popular quartets in the early 1960s. By the late 1960s and early 70s, they had become one of the more progressive groups in Southern gospel music and appeared on television several times, including a couple of times on Johnny Carson. Most people

0: like me, think of the Oaks for their award-winning, top-charting country music. Come on, don't tell me you haven't popped an Umau Mau. And while they did make the switch to the country music scene in the late 1970s, they never left their longtime love for gospel music, and you couldn't have a classic gospel show today without recognizing their contribution to the industry. And by the way, their latest recordings have all been gospel again. And we're about to feature the Oaks for our flashback fun from the same year that Mikey liked it. I know you remember the popular Quaker Oats Life cereal commercial featuring the hard-to-please Mikey, who hated everything, but gave his thumbs up to Quaker in what year? 1970, 1971, or 1972? It was the same year that one of Major League Baseball's greatest southpaws was inducted into the Hall of Fame. Sandy Koufax did a few things that no other pitcher in history has ever done and was the youngest player to ever be inducted into the Hall in what year? 1970, 1971, or 1972? So for your thinking music, released that same year, here they are with the mix of Willie Wynn up top, Dwayne and William Lee in the middle, and Noel Fox down low, the Oak Ridge Boys with Daddy Sang Bass on Gospel Vinyl Gold.
1: I remember when I was a lad, times were hard and things were bad, but there's a silver lining behind every cloud. Just poor people, that's all we were, trying to make a living out of black.

That was the Oaks with Daddy Sang Bass. From what year? 1970, 1971, or 72? It was the same year that Mikey liked it. Little Mikey was a fictional boy played by four-year-old John Gilchrist in a television commercial promoting Quaker Oats breakfast cereal Life. The ad was created by director Bob Gage, and the popular ad campaign featuring Mikey remained in regular rotation for more than 12 years and ended up as one of the longest continuously running commercial campaigns ever. The iconic commercial centers on three young brothers eating breakfast. Before them sits a heaping bowl of Life breakfast cereal. Two of the brothers question each other about the cereal, prodding each other to try it and noting that it's supposed to be healthy. Neither boy has any desire to taste it. I'm not going to try it. You try it. And so they get their brother Mikey to try it. Let's get Mikey. He hates everything. Mikey briefly stares at the bowl and after moments of contemplation begins to start munching away, resulting in his brothers exclaiming, "He likes it. Hey, Mikey." Did you know that Mikey's brothers in the commercial are really Johnny Gilchrist's actual brothers, Michael and Tommy? In 1999, TV Guide ranked it as the number 10 best commercial of all time, and that was quite a while after it first hit the television screen. In what year? 1970, 1971, or 1972? It was the same year that Sanford Colfax was elected to the Major League Baseball Hall of Fame. He pitched 12 seasons for the Brooklyn and Los Angeles Dodgers of Major League Baseball from 1955 to 1966. Colfax's career peaked with a run of six outstanding years from 1961 to 1966 before arthritis in his left elbow ended his career prematurely at the young age of just 30. He was an all-star for six seasons and was the National League Most Valuable Player in 1963. He won three Cy Young Awards by unanimous votes in 1963, 65, and 66, making him the first three-time Cy Young winner in baseball history and the only one to win three times when one overall award was given for all Major League Baseball instead of one award for each of the leagues. To boot, Koufax also won the NL Triple Crown for pitchers those same 3 years by leading the National League in wins, strikeouts, and earned run average. But wait, we're not done. Koufax was the first Major League pitcher to pitch four no-hitters and the eighth pitcher to pitch a perfect game in baseball history. And despite his short career, Koufax's 2,396 career strikeouts ranked seventh in history at the time of his retirement. And a little trivia for you, what did Sandy Koufax, Trevor Hoffman, Randy Johnson, Pedro Martinez, and Nolan Ryan have in common? They are the only five pitchers elected into the Major League Baseball Hall of Fame who had more strikeouts than innings pitched. He has been hailed as one of the greatest pitchers in baseball history, and at the age of 36, Sandy Koufax became the youngest player ever to be elected into the Baseball Hall of Fame. In what year? Well, it was the same year that Mikey liked it, and the Oak Ridge Boys gave us their Oh Happy Day album with Daddy Sang Bass in 1972. Yeah. Mikey more than qualifies for AARP now. Here are the Weatherfords with God Looks After His Children on Gospel Vinyl Gold.

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The Inspirations with I Know I'll Live Again from their album Wonder of Wonders on Gospel Vinyl Gold. And we're all wondering, where did the time go? I told you, it's the fastest hour in radio. Let's get one more in here from the Couriers. And Lord, we praise you on Gospel Vinyl

Finishing up gospel vinyl gold this week with The Little Church, The Couriers, from their album Sing With Us in 1974 with Lord, We Praise You. 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I'm Dave Taylor with this reminder. Life doesn't give us the chance to rewind, so look for every chance you get to be kind. God bless.

Heard the church bells chime, it was meeting time on a Sunday morning in spring. I took my place on

been 10 years, and I'm still right here with my voice lifted in praise.

Hello there, everybody. I'm Joseph Reed, and welcome to another edition of the Singing News Top 20 Weekly Countdown. And for the next little while, we're going to be counting down the 20 most popular Southern gospel songs in America. This week's chart has a little bit of everything. Longtime favorites, some newer voices, songs that can take us back to the cross, songs that remind us God is faithful in the fire, and a few that simply make you want to turn the radio up. And this week, we're spending a little more time between the songs, talking about the message behind the music and giving these songs room to breathe. 20 songs, one destination. Let's find out who's sitting at number one this week. Last week's number one song was from The Guardians' I Know You. We'll see if it can hang on to that top spot. At number 20, there's a phrase that immediately gets your attention in the title, Mourning for the Morning. Some seasons of life can feel like they're never going to end. You go to bed carrying something, waking up carrying it again, and eventually you can begin believing that heaviness is simply the way life is going to be. But Scripture repeatedly reminds us that darkness does not get the final word. Psalms 30 and 5 says, "Weeping may endure for a night, but joy cometh in the morning." The Jordan Family Band opened this week's countdown with a debut built around that promise. At number 20, Mourning for the Morning.

That's the Jordan Family Band at number 20. At 19, here comes Sound Street. We tend to measure obstacles by how large they look from where we're standing. A problem can fill our entire field of vision until it feels like there's nothing beyond it. But faith has never been about pretending the mountain isn't there. Faith is believing the mountain isn't bigger than the God standing beside you. So whatever somebody listening is facing right now, this next title makes a pretty strong declaration. Number 19, Sound Street with Mountains Will Fall.

That's Sound Street at 19, and now we arrive at number 18 with Poet Voices. There's something special about a song that looks back at where God found us while also looking ahead to where He is taking us. The Christian life isn't about claiming we've already arrived. There are still lessons and struggles and valleys and plenty of growing left to do, but there's also confidence in knowing the direction has changed. You may not be where you want to be yet, but thank God you're not where you used to be. At number 18 this week, Poet Voices with Now I'm On My Way.

0: Poet Voices at number 18 on this week's Singing News Top 20 Countdown. We're only three songs into the countdown. We've already heard about a morning after morning, mountains coming down and moving forward with the Lord. And that's one of the things that I love about Southern gospel music. These aren't just songs that are designed to fill a few minutes of time. This music reminds us of truths we sometimes need to hear again. We'll return with more of the countdown in just a moment.
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0: Welcome back to the Singing News Top 20 Weekly Countdown. I'm your host, Joseph Reed. We've made it to number 17. Deborah Perry has spent decades encouraging audiences across America, and now she's joined by Jaden's Call, Nate Potts, and her husband Christopher Reed, to remind us that no storm escapes God's attention. Here's God Sees Your Storm, number 17.

God Sees Your Storm. It's Deborah Perry and Jaden's Call, number 17. Legacy 5 continues one of Southern Gospel's strongest quartet traditions. Rich harmony and timeless messages. It made them the favorites for years. Here's Legacy 5 with I Know the Sweet Voice of the Shepherd, number 16.

That's Legacy 5, number 16, I Know the Sweet Voice of the Shepherd. The poet voices have always blended smooth harmonies with uplifting lyrics, powerful songs, and this song celebrates the joy of walking with Christ each and every day. It says, "Now I'm on my way." Poet Voices, number 15.

0: That's Poet Voices, taking up the 15 spot with Now I'm On My Way. Southern gospel music has always been filled with songs about hope. And hope doesn't ignore life's struggles. It simply reminds us who is greater than the struggles. We're going to be heading into the middle of this week's countdown soon. Don't go anywhere.
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I'm your host, Joseph Reed. Some songs become bigger than a particular recording. They become part of the language of gospel music, really. For what earthly reason asks one of the most profound questions we can ask when looking at Calvary. Why would the King of Heaven leave glory for us? There wasn't an earthly reason. It was love. Love brought him here. Love held him there to the cross. And grace made what happened at Calvary available to you and to me. Mark Trammell Quartet brings that message to the number 14 spot this week. For what earthly reason?

Mark Trammell Quartet at number 14. At 13, Jeff and Sherry Easter come in with a title that immediately takes us to Jesus' words about praise. Remember when the Pharisee wanted Jesus to silence his followers, he said that if they held their peace, the stones would immediately cry out. In other words, creation itself knows that God is worthy of praise. So the idea behind this one is pretty simple. If praise belongs to him, why let a rock do what we're created to do? Whether you're in a church pew behind the wheel, working around the house, or listening through a set of headphones today, you've got something to praise God for. At 13, Jeff and Sherry Easter with No Rock.

The dynamic duo Jeff and Sherry Easter at number 13 on this week's Countdown. We stay with the subject of praise at number 12. Psalm 98 says, "O sing unto the Lord a new song, for he hath done marvelous things." Notice the reason for the song: because of what he has done. Praise isn't dependent upon whether this particular day turned out exactly the way we wanted. Our circumstances change. God's character doesn't. Phillips and Bangs turned that psalm into a musical declaration at number 12 with the anthem.

Max Phillips and Banks at number 12. We're getting very close to the top 10, and I hope you're noticing just how strong this week's chart is. And there's something else I noticed when looking at these titles a moment ago. Southern gospel music has always had a way of taking scripture, testimony, and theology, and even everyday life, and putting them into words that people can carry in their heart. Sometimes a sermon stays with you, sometimes a verse stays with you. And sometimes God uses one line of a song that keeps coming back to you for days. We'll be right back with more of The Countdown.

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7: Welcome back to the show. I'm Joseph Reed, counting down the 20 most popular Southern gospel songs in America. At number 11, God Gives Good Answers, Karen Peck and New River.

love that song. Have you ever prayed for something and already had the answer picked out yourself? You know, like we can handle it better. Lord, here's the problem. And just in case you need some help, here's exactly how I think you should fix it. I've been there. Most of us have probably done that a time or two. Then God answers differently. Sometimes his answer is yes, sometimes no, sometimes it's wait. Sometimes he opens a door we didn't even know existed. The difficult part is believing that his wisdom is better than ours when the answer isn't the one we expected. We're going to move on with a countdown. We're going to crack into that top 10 when we come back.

Welcome back to the Singing News Top 20 Weekly Countdown. I'm Joseph Reed, and we're at number 10 with the Taylors. Peace, love, joy. Three little words that the world spends an enormous amount of energy trying to find. People search for peace through circumstances, love through approval, and joy through possessions. Yet, Scripture points us somewhere deeper. Galatians 5 reminds us that these things are fruit produced by the Spirit. That means peace can exist even when life isn't peaceful. Joy can exist even when everything isn't enjoyable. And love can remain even when loving somebody costs us something. Starting the top 10 with the Taylors, Peace, Love,

The Taylors at number 10 on this week's Top 20. Number 9 belongs to Justified Quartet. When you're standing in a storm, it can become difficult to imagine anything beyond it. That's true with weather, and it's certainly true with life. But every storm has a boundary. It has a beginning, but my friends, it has an ending. Sometimes hope is simply believing there is still something beyond what you can see right now. At number 9, Justified Quartet with Beyond the Storm.

Justified Quartet at number 9. And at number 8, the Down East Boys bring us back to the center of it all. Styles change, trends change, methods change. You've seen it. I've lived it. I'm 52 years old. So many things have changed in my lifetime from technology. But there is a message that hasn't changed, and that's the message of Jesus Christ. Paul said, "For we preach not ourselves, but Christ Jesus the Lord." Number 8, here are the Down East Boys with Preach Jesus.

0: Ah, yes, the Down East Boys at number 8. When somebody feels forgotten, Jesus. When somebody has failed, Jesus. When somebody is afraid, Jesus. 7 songs remain, and the chart gets tighter from here. We'll be right back.
1: One of the reasons a 401k can be such a good retirement savings vehicle is due to employer matching funds. 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
0: 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He is...

0: That's Anthem Edition at number 7 with He Is Who He Is. The same God who was faithful yesterday is God today, and He's still God tomorrow. At number 6, Scotty Inman with Broken Man Can. Here's Scotty.
1: Well, the lyrics talk about, you know, the first verse talks about somebody maybe who was given a testimony at church that morning, and it wasn't the same kind of sermon you'd hear on a Sunday morning. It wasn't something that was out of the Bible, like maybe out of Proverbs or something. It was, you know, it was just a guy who came up, but preaching his testimony. So what it was different that day. But after he got done preaching, people started coming to the altar, and it became clear to him that day that nobody helps a broken man like a broken man.

My friend Scotty Inman with Broken Man Can number 7. Well, we have officially reached the top 5. There are certain subjects in gospel music that we will never outgrow, and the blood of Jesus is one of them. Here are the Wisnets at number 5, a former number 1 here on the show. It's Only by the

0: Number five, the Wisnitz, It's Only by the Blood. We aren't saved, friends, because we were good enough. The Bible says without the shedding of blood, there is no remission of sins. We aren't saved because our resume impressed heaven. We're saved because Jesus paid the price we could never pay. We'll have songs 4, 3, and 2 coming up. This is the Singing News Top 20 Weekly Countdown.
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0: Welcome back to the Singing News Top 20 Weekly Countdown. I'm your host, Joseph Reed. There's only four more songs left in the countdown. We're sneaking up on that number one song. At number four, we have the Lefevre Quartet with Whatever Hallelujah. Here's owner-manager Mike Lefevre.
1: Of course, Paul and Silas in the jail. First, I can't even imagine being in jail. That's someplace I've never been, never want to be. But they were in jail, persecuted, and yet they praised the Lord. And man, that's when you think about where you're at in life, you may not be in jail, but you may be in prison to depression. You may be in prison to addiction of some sort. And the person sitting on the pew next to you, they may be going through a bankruptcy, or their kids may be giving them heartache. There's just so many things going on, and that's why it's so important for us to remember that we have Jesus and that we have somebody to give our praise to.

we can say hallelujah all the time, the good times and the bad. That's the Lefevre Quartet at number four. We move into the top three with the Neelands. There are moments in the story of Calvary where the enormity of what Jesus did becomes almost overwhelming. The crown, the cross, the nails, and behind all of it, the love. It's the story of God reaching down to humanity. At number three this week, the Neelands with three nails instead.

Number three on this week's survey, it's the Nealands with three nails instead. The Mylan Hayes family takes us to a place that changed history forever, the Garden Tomb. We've heard about it. There are many places associated with Christianity, but the power of the gospel is tied to what wasn't found there, a body. The angel's message still echoes across more than 2,000 years. He is not here, for he is risen, as he said. Death was defeated, and hope is still alive today. Here are the Mylan Hayes family at number two with Garden Tomb.

0: That's the Mylan Hayes family making it to the number two spot, the same place last week with Garden Tomb. We've got the number one song coming up. Stick around. This is the Singing News Top 20 Weekly Countdown.
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2: My story from my wife and I going through two miscarriages back to back when this song came out. It helped us. I would go to the bus and my wife would be there after a concert and she'd just be teared up, you know, and going, I just don't understand with what we're doing. I don't understand why this is happening. Just frustration, concern, a lot of questions in her eyes.
3: Yeah.
2: And I couldn't answer it. You know, here I am singing these songs and trying to sing people happy and tell the message of, you know, but I couldn't answer that. All I could say is God's got perfect time and I believe it's going to happen for us, honey. And our third pregnancy was a success. And guess who it was? It's the girl that's singing with me on this record.
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6: Welcome back to the Top 20 Countdown. I'm Joseph Reed. We have made it to the number one song for the week. A repeat, it is back. It's The Guardians with I Know You. Here's group member Pat Parker.
7: I know him to be faithful. I know him to be holy and just and merciful and loving. And when people hear that tagline, you just see the look on their face. It's really a look of relief and joy all at the same time. I love this song.

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The Guardians at number one with I Know You. Congratulations, guys. I'm Joseph Reed. Thank you for spending this time with me and supporting the artists and songs that continue to carry the gospel through Southern gospel music. So until next time, keep listening, keep encouraging somebody, and wherever God gives you the opportunity, keep sharing the good news. We'll see you next time.

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some glorious morning, they will come from all nations, from every generation. Side by side, they will march into the celestial city of Jehovah. And in perfect harmony, they will begin humming a new song. A song composed by God, arranged for His children. As the saved by grace approach the land of their dreams, the host of heaven will step aside. Even the angels will be silent. For they cannot sing this new song. For it is a song reserved for voices who once cried out for the Redeemer. Those washed in the blood of the Lamb. Yes, these are the redeemed.